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2: 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And probably the scariest thing about it when we did it is we were trying to be different in the stuff that we carried and the way the store looked. And that was a big risk because we had to believe that our community would buy into that and like what we were doing, that they'd want higher quality jewelry, that they'd be willing to pay a little more for something that would last, that they would enjoy a different feel when they walked in. It's had such tremendous success from that standpoint. We've had so much community support. 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It's just been a great adventure.
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5: A quiet evening and a warm tomorrow. I'm Ed McIntosh from Q2. Partly cloudy overnight. Temperatures in the mid to upper 50s early in the morning. Tomorrow, mostly sunny with a high in the mid to upper 80s. There is a chance of an afternoon or early evening shower. Temperatures in the mid 80s and mostly sunny Thursday. About the same on Friday. 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
1: ABC News, I'm Dave Packer. The Texas-Louisiana coast getting slammed as Tropical Storm Edouard made landfall with winds topping 60 miles per hour. Officials asking people to be on alert for life-threatening flooding. U.S. Central Command says it completed a new round of airstrikes on Iranian targets. The U.S. is accusing Iran of trying to relay mines in the Strait of Hormuz. Iran claims it was striking back. And there was this.
2: Today, in a striking show of support, Russia's Vladimir Putin sitting down with Iran's president. Putin pledging, quote, "In this difficult period, we're trying to provide you with the necessary support. We're supplying you with goods that you need."
1: ABC's Mary Bruce. The jury deciding the fate of Lindsay Clancy, the Massachusetts woman charged in the deaths of her three young children, deadlocked, but the judge ordering to continue deliberating. And in Utah today, a judge sending the Charlie Kirk murder case to trial with defendant facing potential death penalty. This is ABC News.
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0: More good times and great oldies next on Billings 98.1 K-Bear. It's another Labor Day weekend to remember. It's time to burn the point in downtown Billings. It's the Chase Hawks Memorial Association Burn the Point Friday night Labor Day weekend. 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And it's followed by the street dance under Sky Point with Exit 53. 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
6: Upper 80s for a high today. I'm Ed McIntosh from Q2. Warmer than average readings for this afternoon, but there is enough moisture around that there is at least the chance of a shower, maybe a rumble of thunder. Overnight temperatures will drop into the upper 50s early Thursday. Tomorrow, mid 80s and mostly sunny. About the same on Friday. 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
1: I just wanted to let you know that I've been listening all night tonight, and the whole show has just been great. Every song is just excellent. And I just wanted you to know that I've been sitting here trying to think of a request, and I can't think of one. So whatever you want.

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1: ABC News, I'm Dave Packer. The Texas-Louisiana coast getting slammed as Tropical Storm Edward made landfall with winds topping 60 miles per hour. Officials asking people to be on alert for life-threatening flooding. U.S. Central Command says it completed a new round of airstrikes on Iranian targets. The U.S. is accusing Iran of trying to relay mines in the Strait of Hormuz. Iran claims it was striking back. And there was this.
2: Today, in a striking show of support, Russia's Vladimir Putin sitting down with Iran's president. Putin pledging, quote, "In this difficult period, we're trying to provide you with the necessary support. We're supplying you with goods that you need."
1: ABC's Mary Bruce. The jury deciding the fate of Lindsay Clancy, the Massachusetts woman charged in the deaths of her three young children, deadlocked, but the judge ordering to continue deliberating. And in Utah today, a judge sending the Charlie Kirk murder case to trial with defendant facing potential death penalty. This is ABC News.
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5: Upper 80s for a high today. I'm Ed McIntosh from Q2. Warmer than average readings for this afternoon, but there is enough moisture around that there is at least the chance of a shower, maybe a rumble of thunder. Overnight temperatures will drop into the upper 50s early Thursday. Tomorrow, mid 80s and mostly sunny. About the same on Friday.
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1: ABC News, I'm Dave Packer. The Texas-Louisiana coast getting slammed as Tropical Storm Edouard made landfall with winds topping 60 miles per hour. Officials asking people to be on alert for life-threatening flooding. U.S. Central Command says it completed a new round of airstrikes on Iranian targets. The U.S. is accusing Iran of trying to relay mines in the Strait of Hormuz. Iran claims it was striking back. And there was this.
2: Today, in a striking show of support, Russia's Vladimir Putin sitting down with Iran's president. Putin pledging, quote, "In this difficult period, we're trying to provide you with the necessary support. 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
1: ABC's Mary Bruce. The jury deciding the fate of Lindsay Clancy, the Massachusetts woman charged in the deaths of her three young children, deadlocked, but the judge ordering to continue deliberating. And in Utah today, a judge sending the Charlie Kirk murder case to trial with defendant facing potential death penalty. This is ABC News.
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10: Upper 80s for a high today. I'm Ed McIntosh from Q2. Warmer than average readings for this afternoon, but there is enough moisture around that there is at least the chance of a shower, maybe a rumble of thunder. Overnight temperatures will drop into the upper 50s early Thursday. Tomorrow, mid 80s and mostly sunny. About the same on Friday. You can't sleep because the house won't cool down, and opening a window means smoke, pollen, and wind. 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
1: ABC News, I'm Dave Packard. The Texas-Louisiana coast getting slammed as Tropical Storm Edouard made landfall with winds topping 60 miles per hour. Officials asking people to be on alert for life-threatening flooding. U.S. Central Command says it completed a new round of airstrikes on Iranian targets. The U.S. is accusing Iran of trying to relay mines in the Strait of Hormuz. Iran claims it was striking back. And there was this.
2: Today, in a striking show of support, Russia's Vladimir Putin sitting down with Iran's president. Putin pledging, quote, "In this difficult period, we're trying to provide you with the necessary support. We're supplying you with goods that you need."
1: ABC's Mary Bruce. The jury deciding the fate of Lindsay Clancy, the Massachusetts woman charged in the deaths of her three young children, deadlocked, but the judge ordering to continue deliberating. And in Utah today, a judge sending the Charlie Kirk murder case to trial with defendant facing potential death penalty. This is ABC News.
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10: Upper 80s for a high today. I'm Ed McIntosh from Q2. Warmer than average readings for this afternoon, but there is enough moisture around that there is at least the chance of a shower, maybe a rumble of thunder. Overnight temperatures will drop into the upper 50s early Thursday. Tomorrow, mid 80s and mostly sunny. About the same on Friday. 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
0: Betty, is that Jimmy's ring you're wearing?
1: 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Gee, it must be great riding with him.
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0: By the way, where'd you meet him?

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1: ABC News, I'm Dave Packer. The Texas-Louisiana coast getting slammed as Tropical Storm Edouard made landfall with winds topping 60 miles per hour. Officials asking people to be on alert for life-threatening flooding. U.S. Central Command says it completed a new round of airstrikes on Iranian targets. The U.S. is accusing Iran of trying to relay mines in the Strait of Hormuz. Iran claims it was striking back. And there was this.
2: Today, in a striking show of support, Russia's Vladimir Putin sitting down with Iran's president. Putin pledging, quote, "In this difficult period, we're trying to provide you with the necessary support. We're supplying you with goods that you need."
1: ABC's Mary Bruce. The jury deciding the fate of Lindsay Clancy, the Massachusetts woman charged in the deaths of her three young children, deadlocked, but the judge ordering to continue deliberating. And in Utah today, a judge sending the Charlie Kirk murder case to trial with defendant facing potential death penalty. This is ABC News.
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4: Upper 80s for a high today. I'm Ed McIntosh from Q2. Warmer than average readings for this afternoon, but there is enough moisture around that there is at least the chance of a shower, maybe a rumble of thunder. Overnight temperatures will drop into the upper 50s early Thursday. Tomorrow, mid 80s and mostly sunny. About the same on Friday. 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
1: ABC News, I'm Dave Packer in Massachusetts. Supporters and campaign staff celebrating after 80-year-old Senator Ed Markey won Tuesday's Massachusetts Senate primary, defeating 47-year-old Congressman Seth Moulton. Markey feeling some tailwinds going into November.
2: Ladies and gentlemen, there is a big blue wave coming to drown out all those red MAGA hats.
1: With just 2 months until the midterms, a whistleblower is claiming the Trump administration's new mail-in ballot plan is, quote, fundamentally flawed. This is the U.S. Postal Service attempts to implement President Trump's executive order aimed at limiting mail-in voting. The jury deciding the fate of Lindsay Clancy, the Massachusetts woman charged in the deaths of her three young children, deadlocked, but the judge ordering them to continue deliberating. New strikes on Iranian military targets have been completed, says U.S. Central Command. Both Kuwait and Bahrain reporting retaliatory U.S. drone or Iranian drone and missile attacks. This is ABC News.
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1: 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Relationships can be complicated. 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
3: Upper 80s for a high today. I'm Ed McIntosh from Q2. Warmer than average readings for this afternoon, but there is enough moisture around that there is at least the chance of a shower, maybe a rumble of thunder. Overnight temperatures will drop into the upper 50s early Thursday. Tomorrow, mid 80s and mostly sunny. About the same on Friday. 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
0: Aretha Franklin. Diana Ross and the Supremes. Martha and the Vandellas.

a sudden, in a wink of an eye, a Cadillac sedan passed us by. 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By then, the taillight was all you could see. Now the fellas ribbed me for being behind, so I thought I'd make the Lincoln unwind. Took my foot off the gas, and man alive, I shoved it on down into overdrive. Wound it up to 110, my speedometer said that I hit top end. My foot was glued like lead to the floor. That's all there is, and there ain't no more. Now the boys all thought, lost my sense, and telephone poles looked like a picket fence. They said, slow down, I see spots, the lines on the road just look like dots. 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My fenders was clicking the guardrail post, the guy beside me was white as a ghost.

I'm out of the back when I start to gain on that Cadillac. Knew could catch him, I thought I could pass. Don't you know by then we'd be low on gas. We had flames coming from out of the side. Feel the tension, man, what a ride. I said, look out, boys, I got a license to fly. And that caddy pulled over and let us by. Now all of a sudden she started knocking down in the dip. She started to rock and I looked in the mirror. Red light was blinking, the cops was after my hot rod Lincoln. They arrested me and they put me in jail. And they called my pappy to throw my bail. And he said, son, you're gonna drive me to drinking if you don't stop driving that hot rod Lincoln.

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1: ABC News, I'm Dave Packer in Massachusetts. Markey! Supporters and campaign staff celebrating after 80-year-old Senator Ed Markey won Tuesday's Massachusetts Senate primary, defeating 47-year-old Congressman Seth Moulton. Markey feeling some tailwinds going into November.
2: Ladies and gentlemen, there is a big blue wave coming to drown out all those red MAGA hats.
1: With just 2 months until the midterms, a whistleblower is claiming the Trump administration's new mail-in ballot plan is, quote, fundamentally flawed. This is the U.S. Postal Service attempts to implement President Trump's executive order aimed at limiting mail-in voting. The jury deciding the fate of Lindsay Clancy, the Massachusetts woman charged in the deaths of her three young children, deadlocked, but the judge ordering them to continue deliberating. New strikes on Iranian military targets have been completed, says U.S. Central Command. Both Kuwait and Bahrain reporting retaliatory U.S. drone or Iranian drone and missile attacks. This is ABC News.
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8: Upper 80s for a high today. I'm Ed McIntosh from Q2. Warmer than average readings for this afternoon, but there is enough moisture around that there is at least the chance of a shower, maybe a rumble of thunder. Overnight temperatures will drop into the upper 50s early Thursday. Tomorrow, mid 80s and mostly sunny. About the same on Friday. 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
1: ABC News, I'm Dave Packer in Massachusetts. Supporters and campaign staff celebrating after 80-year-old Senator Ed Markey won Tuesday's Massachusetts Senate primary, defeating 47-year-old Congressman Seth Moulton. Markey feeling some tailwinds going into November.
2: Ladies and gentlemen, there is a big blue wave coming to drown out all those red MAGA hats.
1: With just 2 months until the midterms, a whistleblower is claiming the Trump administration's new mail-in ballot plan is, quote, fundamentally flawed. This is the U.S. Postal Service attempts to implement President Trump's executive order aimed at limiting mail-in voting. The jury deciding the fate of Lindsay Clancy, the Massachusetts woman charged in the deaths of her three young children, deadlocked, but the judge ordering them to continue deliberating. New strikes on Iranian military targets have been completed, says U.S. Central Command. Both Kuwait and Bahrain reporting retaliatory U.S. drone or Iranian drone and missile attacks. This is ABC News.
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2: Upper 80s for a high today. I'm Ed McIntosh from Q2. Warmer than average readings for this afternoon, but there is enough moisture around that there is at least the chance of a shower, maybe a rumble of thunder. Overnight temperatures will drop into the upper 50s early Thursday. Tomorrow, mid 80s and mostly sunny. About the same on Friday. 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

0: 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More on the way next on 98.1 K-Bear. It's another Labor Day weekend to remember. It's time to burn the point in downtown Billings. It's the Chase Hawks Memorial Association Burn the Point Friday night Labor Day weekend. 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It's going to be bigger and better than ever. And it's followed by the street dance under Sky Point with Exit 53. Burn the Point Friday, 6 p.m. Labor Day weekend, and then Saturday, the Classic Car Weekend continues with the car show at Henry's Garage, 12 Garden Avenue. 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
1: ABC News, I'm Dave Packer. The U.S. military says it's completed a new round of airstrikes that targeted Iran's air defense sites. Kuwait and Bahrain reporting they were the targets of Iranian retaliatory and missile and drone strikes. Meanwhile, in Washington,
2: the president had been trying to downplay the scope of the war.
3: This is a relatively little war for us. This is not a big war.
2: Iran claims the U.S. is striking civilian areas, including a wedding. The Pentagon responding, we're aware of the reports. The U.S. military never targets civilians.
1: ABC's Mary Bruce. No decision yet from the jury deciding the fate of Lindsay Clancy, the Massachusetts woman charged in the deaths of her three young children. Jurors telling the judge Tuesday they were deadlocked, but the judge telling them to get back to work in the morning. Just 2 months until the midterms, an anonymous Postal Service whistleblower is claiming that the Trump administration's new mail-in ballot plan is, quote, rushed, chaotic, and fundamentally flawed. This is ABC News.
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6: Upper 80s for a high today. I'm Ed McIntosh from Q2. Warmer than average readings for this afternoon, but there is enough moisture around that there is at least the chance of a shower, maybe a rumble of thunder. Overnight temperatures will drop into the upper 50s early Thursday. Tomorrow, mid 80s and mostly sunny. About the same on Friday. 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
1: ABC News, I'm Dave Packer. The U.S. military says it's completed a new round of airstrikes that targeted Iran's air defense sites. Kuwait and Bahrain reporting they were the targets of Iranian retaliatory and missile and drone strikes. Meanwhile, in Washington,
2: the president had been trying to downplay the scope of the war.
3: This is a relatively little war for us. This is not a big war.
2: Iran claims the U.S. is striking civilian areas, including a wedding. The Pentagon responding, we're aware of the reports. The U.S. military never targets civilians.
1: ABC's Mary Bruce. No decision yet from the jury deciding the fate of Lindsay Clancy, the Massachusetts woman charged in the deaths of her three young children. Jurors telling the judge Tuesday they were deadlocked, but the judge telling them to get back to work in the morning. Just 2 months until the midterms, an anonymous Postal Service whistleblower is claiming that the Trump administration's new mail-in ballot plan is, quote, rushed, chaotic, and fundamentally flawed. This is ABC News.
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0: 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More good times and great oldies next. It's another Labor Day weekend to remember. It's time to burn the point in downtown Billings. It's the Chase Hawks Memorial Association Burn the Point Friday night Labor Day weekend. 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It's going to be bigger and better than ever. And it's followed by the street dance under Sky Point with Exit 53. Burn the Point Friday, 6 p.m. Labor Day weekend, and then Saturday, the Classic Car Weekend continues with the car show at Henry's Garage, 12 Garden Avenue. 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
4: Upper 80s for a high today. I'm Ed McIntosh from Q2. Warmer than average readings for this afternoon, but there is enough moisture around that there is at least the chance of a shower, maybe a rumble of thunder. Overnight temperatures will drop into the upper 50s early Thursday. Tomorrow, mid 80s and mostly sunny. About the same on Friday. 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
1: ABC News, I'm Dave Packer. The U.S. military says it's completed a new round of airstrikes that targeted Iran's air defense sites. Kuwait and Bahrain reporting they were the targets of Iranian retaliatory and missile and drone strikes. Meanwhile, in Washington,
2: the president had been trying to downplay the scope of the war.
3: This is a relatively little war for us. This is not a big war.
2: Iran claims the U.S. is striking civilian areas, including a wedding. The Pentagon responding, we're aware of the reports. The U.S. military never targets civilians.
1: ABC's Mary Bruce. No decision yet from the jury deciding the fate of Lindsay Clancy, the Massachusetts woman charged in the deaths of her three young children. Jurors telling the judge Tuesday they were deadlocked, but the judge telling them to get back to work in the morning. Just 2 months until the midterms, an anonymous Postal Service whistleblower is claiming that the Trump administration's new mail-in ballot plan is, quote, rushed, chaotic, and fundamentally flawed. This is ABC News.
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4: Upper 80s for a high today. I'm Ed McIntosh from Q2. Warmer than average readings for this afternoon, but there is enough moisture around that there is at least the chance of a shower, maybe a rumble of thunder. Overnight temperatures will drop into the upper 50s early Thursday. Tomorrow, mid 80s and mostly sunny. About the same on Friday. You can't sleep because the house won't cool down, and opening a window means smoke, pollen, and wind. 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
5: Sources say Driscoll had repeatedly warned the White House about Hegseth's widespread firing of senior military officers, even telling President Trump that Hegseth's removal of some of the Army's most experienced leaders was hurting the force.
6: Tropical Storm Edward making landfall along the Texas-Louisiana border, packing winds topping 60 miles per hour.
7: The war in Iran escalating. CENTCOM releasing videos of intense U.S. airstrikes, which they say they've completed on Islamic Revolutionary Guard targets, including air defense and communication sites.
8: Go meet one of the survivors. Go meet a family that is surviving today because they had a lung.
9: We've had very quiet conversations with Russia and China, and I think we can move that discussion forward.
10: If people who aren't paying such close attention wonder, will I still be able to vote? The answer, as of right now, emphatically is yes.
11: Oh, good morning, everyone. It is 5:31, 31 minutes now past the hour. Here at Good Times, Great Oldies, 98.1 K-Bear. Scott Fredericks here on a Wednesday, second day of September. Yeah, coming up this morning, 7:15, Rod Ostermiller with Bridgemont Health and Wellness, talking about Suicide Prevention Month. 7:45, Governor Greg Gianforte live in the studios. Stories we're covering locally this morning. Hiring two big positions in the city of Billings. Talk with Billings Mayor Mike Nelson about that one. Talk about the 22nd annual Burn the Point coming up this Friday and Saturday. Talk with Teddy Vogel about that one this morning. Beef, beef, beef. Imported beef. Montana ranchers are not happy. Jim Ryan will have that story for you. Ken Adelblum in with the latest in Montana news. Q2's Ed McIntosh in with a look at weather coming up here at 6:29. Business news with ABC's Jim Ryan this morning. Five things you should know, 6:45. We'll kind of talk about all the different activities going on in the Magic City. A lot of different activities going on in the Magic City, so we're going to be talking about that. We'll talk about the FCS Power Poll this morning. Vince Bagley will have that here. Where does Montana State and University of Montana sit in the Power Poll this week? Vince will have that story for you this morning. Brand new head football coach up at Skyview High. We're going to be talking about that one this morning, too. Plus, talk a little bit about Mustang baseball as they're into their final games of the regular season. Of course, playoff action time starts next week, and playoffs can be heard on our sister station, ESPN Billings. Currently, in the Magic City, winds out of the west at about 6-7 miles per hour. Cloudy skies, 59 degrees here at 98.1 KBear. ABC News coming up here at 6 o'clock. 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

0: love that saxophone.
1: I don't want to be lonely tonight.
0: James Taylor this morning. Good times. Great oldies. 98.1 K-Bear. I want to remind you of a free barbecue and concert coming up here on September 11th. 98.1 K-Bear Nonstop Local and Veterans Navigation Network would like to give all the veterans and first responders and their families out there a free barbecue and a concert. It's coming up at the 406 Lawn Event Center, September 11th, starting at 6 p.m. Here's Chicago. Does anybody really know what time it is? Good times, great oldies, 98.1 K-Bear. Coming up in a few minutes, Q2's Ed McIntosh with an extended look at the weather for you. Hang tight for that.

45 minutes past the hour, 5 o'clock, Wednesday. Hopefully you're doing great. News and weather coming at you next. Here's O'Kaysen's and the Girl Watcher, 98.1 K-Bear.

0: Locations this morning, Girl Watcher, Good Times, Great Oldies, 98.1 K-Bear. So we are broadcasting from the Yellowstone Jeweler Studios here on a Wednesday, 98.1 K-Bear. Scott Fredericks here. Well, there was a lady that traveled around the United States, seeing all the tourist spots and this and that. And she talked about the most overrated tourist spots. Now, see if you agree with her. I kind of read this list and I'm going, really? Number one, Las Vegas Strip. Headed to Fremont Street instead. Just as fun, but half the price. Times Square. She didn't think that was too cool. Mount Rushmore. Now, I disagree with her on this one. That's a lot of history. The Four Corners Monument at the intersection of Arizona, New Mexico, Colorado, and Utah. Bourbon Street. I think Bourbon Street would be kind of fun. The southernmost point in the continental U.S., which is statue at the end key of Key West, Florida. Salem, Massachusetts. She wasn't too keen on that one, so. Kind of agree with her on most of them except Mount Rushmore. Well, the kids are back in school, but summer isn't officially over yet. There's plenty of grilling to do, especially this Labor Day weekend. Here are the 10 of the more unusual things Americans grill. Alaska, they grill moose burgers. Florida, grilled gator. South Dakota, grilled pheasant. What's wrong with that? Wyoming, grilled bison. Montana, elk steak. What's wrong with that one? Maine, grilled fiddleheads. This one is especially odd because it's a vegetable rather than meat. The fiddleheads are the young, curled shoots of certain ferns. Yuck. New Mexico, roasted green chilies. Delaware, grilled blue crabs. Colorado, Rocky Mountain oysters. So those are some of the unusual ones. I don't think grilled elk steak is bad. What's wrong with these people? Look at news headlines this morning. Here's Ken Adelblue.
1: A major electric transmission project proposed for Montana has cleared an important environmental milestone. The State Department of Environmental Quality and U.S. Department of Energy have released the final environmental impact statement for the North Plains Connector. The project would create a high-voltage transmission link between the eastern and western power grids, with portions running through Montana. Supporters say it could improve reliability and expand access to regional energy markets.
0: Thanks, Ken. Ken will have that headline and more coming up at 6:30 with weather. Here's Q2's Ed McIntosh.
2: After a relatively cool start, a few degrees cooler than we would typically see for this time of the year, we're going to look for an increasing chance of showers and thunderstorms and also look for a more active weather pattern. A stronger disturbance moves through the region today, bringing the best chance of showers and thunderstorms during the work week. Coverage will be greatest over the mountains and foothills, although some of the activity could slide onto the plains as well. And while rainfall amounts are expected to be limited, stronger storms could generate some pretty strong wind gusts for this afternoon. Temperatures will begin to diverge across the region. It'll be a warmer pattern from Billings towards the east, but cooler west of Billings, closer into the mountain foothills. We'll also see some breezy southwest winds around the region, especially west of Billings, and that's going to increase our fire risk.
0: Thanks, Ed. Currently in Billings, 59 degrees, cloudy skies. It's 552, 98.1 K-Bear. Here's Venus and Shockin' Blue.

Dan Adelblue of the Northern News Network. Coming up on my Montana Sports Update, a look at one historic prep football program in Northeast Montana that is rebounding from some tough times, and where the Cats and Grizz sit in the latest power poll. 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

Shelby Gray. Jeff DeWay. Good Times, Great Oldies, 98.1 K-Bear. Coming up next hour, ABC News. I'll have your local area news. Ken Edelblue in with sports. Q2's Ed McIntosh in with a look at the weather. It's all coming up, plus five things you should know during the 6 o'clock hour. Here's Carl Carlton, the everlasting love, 98.1 K-Bear.

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1: ABC News, I'm Sherry Preston. More attacks in the Middle East. Iran firing at U.S. allies around the Gulf overnight after fresh attacks by the U.S. on Iran. Here's ABC's Dave Packer.
2: On social media, the president confirmed the new U.S. strikes near the Strait of Hormuz were retaliation to Iran's, quote, failed attempt at adding sea mines. And because of Iran's strikes on a U.S. military base in Jordan over the weekend.
1: The attacks driving up oil prices. Brent crude back above 95 bucks a barrel right now. Oil giant Chevron confirming it will expand operations in Venezuela as a part of President Trump's deal to expand the country's oil industry. Death toll in Nepal after the flash flooding there. Now more than 1,100 people, 75 Americans among the nearly 4,000 still missing. The jury in the Massachusetts woman charged with murdering her three young children, Lindsay Clancy, due back for more deliberations today after they told the judge they could not reach a verdict yesterday. This is ABC News.
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8: And a good morning to everybody. It is 6:04, 4 minutes past the hour, 6 o'clock here at 98.1 KBR. I'm Scott Fredericks with First News, presentation of Stockman Bank, member FDIC. This morning, Ken Adablue runs down some of the facts about the proposed data center here in Yellowstone County.
9: Quantica says its proposed 5,000-acre energy and data center campus in Yellowstone County would use about 20,000 gallons of water per day once completed. Water use could reach 150,000 gallons daily during peak construction. The company says the water would come from the Deep Madison Aquifer, accessed by rails roughly 4,000 to 5,000 feet underground. Closed-loop cooling would allow most water to be continuously recirculated. The company also says the project would use about 1,100 megawatts of power once operational.
8: Well, you're seeing more and more scooters and e-bikes in Billings. Riders of those bikes and electric scooters must follow standard bicycle traffic laws. Use sidewalks outside the downtown area and stay off downtown sidewalks completely. Sergeant Jeff Stovall this morning, the Billings Police Department, talks about the biggest problem.
10: It's the speed that they go, and that's kind of where we see some of the issues is flying around and whether they're yielding to traffic or not. You know, they have to just be like a vehicle on the street, and they got to yield at stop signs and red lights and all that stuff, and sometimes they kind of forget that being there on a scooter, and that's where we run into some of the issues there. No, they don't have to be licensed. Little mini bikes and that stuff they do, but scooters don't.
8: 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Here's Q2's Ed McIntosh.
11: A stronger disturbance moves through the region today, bringing the best chance of showers and thunderstorms during the work week. Coverage will be greatest over the mountains and foothills, although some of the activity could slide onto the plains as well. And while rainfall amounts are expected to be limited, stronger storms could generate some pretty strong wind gusts for this afternoon. Temperatures will begin to diverge across the region. It'll be a warmer pattern from Billings towards the east, but cooler west to Billings closer into the mountain foothills.
8: Thanks, Ed. Currently 59 degrees at 6:06. 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

Investors post their third consecutive daily loss, and it's the dawning of the AI-powered toothbrush. 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

Hamilton, Joe Franklin, and Reynolds. And baby, falling in love. 6:13, 13 minutes past the hour, 6 o'clock. 57 degrees here at 98.1 KBR. Scott Fredericks, Ken Adelblue with a look at sports. Up next, here's Brad.

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0: Everything I own. Good times, great oldies, 98.1 K-Bear. 16 minutes now past the hour, 6 o'clock. Coming up, 7:15, Rod Ostermiller, Bridgemont Health and Wellness. Talking about suicide, September Suicide Prevention Month. Then coming up at 7:45, Governor Greg Gianforte, live in studio. 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
2: With all things Montana sports on the Northern News Network, I'm Ken Adelblue. One of the biggest turnarounds in the 2025 prep football campaign occurred in northeastern Montana. After winning just two games in 2024 and only three combined over the previous two seasons, Sydney Eagles turned things around in a hurry under second-year head coach Jay Schellinger. Sydney won seven regular season games, finished second in the Eastern A standings, and returned to the Class A playoffs for the first time since 2021. I had a chance to talk with Schellinger before the Eagles' 2026 opener in Livingston, and he noted last year hopefully built a solid foundation for bigger and better things ahead.
3: The kids worked really hard, and our coaches did a great job of coaching them, and hopefully this year is even another step in the right direction.
2: Schellinger talks about the 2026 edition of the Eagles.
3: We will have to rebuild our lines. Lost a couple guys that are going and playing college football right now. So we have to really develop some depth and develop some leadership on that at that position. You know, we got a lot of our skilled guys back, which is great, but we need to continue to develop our guys and develop some depth on our team for us to be able to make any kind of run at all this year.
2: Quarterback and safety Graydon Sukut was only a junior last season, emerging as one of Sydney's top playmakers on both sides of the ball. Brody Kaiser was also a major contributor as a junior, giving the Eagles some experienced skill position talent to build around this fall. Sydney opened up the 2026 campaign with a 45-6 win over Park High. Face a major challenge this Friday, say host Perennial Power Laurel, a team that is coming off a 54-26 home win over Glendive. With all things Montana sports, Ken Adelblue, Northern News Network.
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2: 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Montana slipped one spot to number three, while South Dakota State moved ahead of the Grizzlies into the number two spot. With all things Montana sports, Ken Adelblue, Northern News Network.

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I'm Q2 meteorologist Ed McIntosh. Today could shape up to be one of the more active weather days for the rest of the week. We'll let you know what to expect and when to expect it. The forecast details coming up with Good Times, Great Oldies, 98.1 K-Bear, and Scott Fredericks.

Good times, great oldies, 98.1 K-Bears. We are broadcasting live from the Yellowstone Jewelers Studios, Wednesday morning, 58 degrees, 627. ABC Business News with Jim Ryan. Up next is the Fortunate Sons.

0: CCR, Fortunate Son, Good Times, Great Oldies, 98.1 KBR. 29 minutes now past the hour of 6 o'clock here on this Wednesday. Coming up here at 7:15, Rod Ostermiller in from Bridgemont High Elf, talking about Suicide Prevention Month. And I was just looking over some stats, and it is just unbelievable the amount of depression here in the United States, how many take their lives and how they do it. It's just so sad. Up next, ABC Business News presentation of Argent Golden Coins.
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0: 6:30, 30 minutes past the hour of 6 o'clock here at 98.1 KBR as we are broadcasting live from the Yellowstone Jeweler Studios. Currently 57 degrees in the Magic City. Right around the corner is the latest in Montana news with Ken Adelblue. And right after that, look at weather with Q2's Ed McIntosh with the chance of some thunder bumpers. That's right, thunder bumpers. With business news this morning on KBAR, here's ABC's Jim Ryan.
2: Investors have posted their third consecutive daily loss, sending the Dow Jones 419 points lower to close at 52,767. The Standard & Poor's surrendered 0.7% Tuesday. The NASDAQ was the big loser, giving up 1%. Amid fears of persistent inflation and rising interest rates, the demand for higher returns on bonds is pushing up borrowing costs across the economy. Mortgage rates are at their highest in more than a year, and credit card rates are going up. Also on the rise, oil prices. Brent crude is approaching $95 a barrel, its highest in 6 weeks, as fighting ramps up in the Middle East. Treasury Secretary Scott Bessent says 17 million barrels passed through the disputed Strait of Hormuz Monday. Artificial intelligence for your mouth. James Dyson, the inventor of next-generation hair dryers, vacuum cleaners, and air purifiers, has come up with an AI-powered electric toothbrush that shoots water into the gaps between your teeth while you brush. Jim Ryan, ABC News.
0: Okay, I'll go get one of those right now, I guess. 31 minutes, now past the hour of 6 o'clock here at 98.1 and AM 730, KBAR, with your first check of Montana news here on a Wednesday. Here's Ken Adelblue.
3: Montana News on the Northern News Network. I'm Ken Adelblue. Governor Greg Gianforte's Licensing Reform Task Force is recommending 37 changes aimed at reducing barriers in Montana's occupational licensing system. 15 proposals could go before the 2027 legislature, including regular reviews of licensing boards, streamlined background checks, and expanded apprenticeship pathways. Gianforte created the task force in January as part of his 406 Jobs Initiative. HUD Secretary Scott Turner told Voices of Montana listeners the Trump administration is working to help young people leaving foster care avoid homelessness.
4: Since President Trump took office, in partnership with the First Lady and HUD, we've supported more than 1,700 youth with approximately about $23 million in FYI funding. We secured about $30 million for foster youth housing.
3: Keeping you connected, this is the Northern News Network.
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3: A major electric transmission project proposed for Montana has cleared an important environmental milestone. The State Department of Environmental Quality and U.S. Department of Energy have released the final environmental impact statement for the North Plains Connector. The project would create a high-voltage transmission link between the eastern and western power grids, with portions running through Montana. Supporters say it could improve reliability and expand access to regional energy markets. Two women face multiple charges following an alleged assault and police pursuit in downtown Helena Sunday night. Authorities say 21-year-old Justice Conway Griffith assaulted a woman, smashed windows of her vehicle with a baseball bat, and later rammed the car. Police say Conway Griffith and 29-year-old Alicia Munoz then fled officers before both were taken into custody. The pair were booked into the Lewis and Clark County Detention Center. I'm Ken Adelblue, Northern News Network.
6: I swear I shall make you happy. 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
4: Upper 80s for a high today. I'm Ed McIntosh from Q2. Warmer than average readings for this afternoon, but there is enough moisture around that there is at least the chance of a shower, maybe a rumble of thunder. Overnight temperatures will drop into the upper 50s early Thursday. Tomorrow, mid 80s and mostly sunny. About the same on Friday. 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

That's Rick Nelson this morning. Garden Party, good times, great oldies. 98.1 KBR, 643, 57 degrees. Five things you should know. Up next, here's Phil Everly, Sweetgrass County, Montana.

0: Phil Everly, Sweetgrass County of Montana. He wrote that tune when he was doing a tour through the state of Montana, and he was on his tour bus and went through the county of Sweetgrass. So, pretty cool tune. I remember listening to that tune many, many years ago. My friend Lonnie Bell used to play that song all the time. And when Lonnie was on the radio and I heard he was on the radio, I used to always call him and say, "Hey, can I hear a song?" And he says, "I bet you I know the song." And of course, it was Sweetgrass County, Montana. Up next, five things you should know on 98.1 K-Bear.
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0: It's 6:47, 47 minutes now past the hour. 6 o'clock here at Good Times, Great Oldies, 98.1 K-Bear. Well, the 2026 Fall Home Improvement Show, 33rd annual. Wow, hard to believe. It's coming up here September 11th through the 13th. That's a Friday, Saturday, and Sunday at the Expo Center at Metro Park. Over 400 exhibitors, $50,000 in prize packages. Okay. 90% of all the exhibitors are from the Magic City, by the way. 98.1 Nonstop Local and the Veterans Navigation Network would like to invite you to the second annual Thank You for Your Service barbecue and concert coming up here on Friday night, September 11th, 6 p.m. with the barbecue, and of course, the concert gets underway at 7 o'clock at the 406 Events Lawn Center, 323 North 14th Street in Billings. This is free to veterans and first responders and their families, and there's a limited supply of tickets for the general public. For more information, go to veteransnavigation.org. Bonnie Raitt is going to be at the Alberta Bear Theater tonight at 7:30. And today is the last day for the Community Heroes Blood Drive being put on by the Billings Police Department and Fire Department at the First Interstate Bank's Operational Center at 1800 6th Avenue North. Goes from 10 until 4:30. And the annual Burn the Point is coming up this Friday in downtown Billings. And of course, the car show is happening on Saturday. This has been going on for 22 years. Had a chance to talk with Teddy Vogel about why this car show and parade is such a fan favorite.
6: People always want to revisit the old days, remember their childhoods, and there's something really cool about an older car. Like, you have to stop and see. There's something kind of takes you back with the older cars, and it's just a chance to kind of wrap up the summer, and I think that's why it's so popular with Labor Day weekend. A lot of families could leave town, but this brings them in. It's street dance. It's the parade downtown. Everybody loves a good parade. Evenings are getting cooler. People want to be outside. And then that car show on Saturday provides a little bit of something for everybody, from the cars to the food trucks to the vendors. Whether you're a car person or not, there's something there for everybody.
0: Okay, that's coming up this Friday. Good times, great oldies, 98.1 K-Bear. That's five things you should know. 6:50. Here's the Righteous Brothers.

Ken Adelblue of the Northern News Network coming up at 7:30 on 98.1. An update on the state proposed forensic mental health facility in Laurel, plus hopes for tax legislation to help young families with children. Now back to Scott Fredericks on 98.1 KBEAR.

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1: ABC News, I'm Sherry Preston. Oil prices bouncing around a bit this morning, but Brent crude is still trading at more than $93 a barrel after the latest back-and-forth attacks in the Middle East between Iran and the United States. Search teams are trying to find any more survivors after the deadly flash flooding in Nepal. ABC's Britt Clennett is in the capital of Kathmandu.
2: The urgent search for the workers trapped in tunnels. They're using thermal drones to get a closer look. Still no sign of life yet, while families of those 75 Americans desperate for answers.
1: About 4,000 people are missing. The death toll has now risen past 1,100. Back to deliberations this morning for the jury in the Massachusetts murder trial of Lindsay Clancy. She says she was suffering from postpartum psychosis when she killed her three young children. The jury saying they're deadlocked. Golfer Tiger Woods has just arrived at a Florida courthouse where he's expected to change his not guilty plea in a DUI case. Earlier this year, he got into an accident where his SUV flipped on its side. This is ABC News.
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12: And a good morning to everybody. It is 7:03, 3 minutes past the hour, 7 o'clock here at 98.1 K-Bear. Scott Fredericks. Well, the city of Billings just hired a new public works director. Now they have two other positions to fill. Last week, Fire Chief Mott Happel retired, and then after 45 years, Billings Police Chief St. John will be retiring at the end of the year. Billings Mayor Mike Nelson talks about the hiring process.
13: Hiring that goes to the city administrator, and right now Kevin Ifland is our city administrator. He used the city's human resources department to put out a nationwide search, and applicants are coming in before a police chief and fire chief already. He's going to spend some time with the internal committee looking at and paring down the applicants. City Council is going to get to have some input. We'll be looking inside, that means from the candidates within Billings, and then nationwide for the best candidates. So.
12: Yesterday, President Trump's new policy on imported beef took effect. Over the next 3 months, 300,000 metric tons of beef trimmings, that equivalents into 661 million pounds, will be allowed to come into the country at a reduced tariff rate. Many ranchers here in Montana are upset about that. Here's Jim Ryan with details.
9: The tariff reductions may eventually trickle down to grocery store meat counters. But John Newton of the American Farm Bureau Federation says there are no guarantees.
14: The president has said that it will have a 25% discount, but we're not exactly sure how that would operate in a complicated supply chain.
9: What's more, 300,000 metric tons over 3 months is still only about 2% of U.S. beef consumption.
12: Look at weather. Here's Q2's Ed McIntosh.
15: A stronger disturbance moves through the region today, bringing the best chance of showers and thunderstorms during the work week. Coverage will be greatest over the mountains and foothills, although some of the activity could slide onto the plains as well. And while rainfall amounts are expected to be limited, stronger storms could generate some pretty strong wind gusts for this afternoon. Temperatures will begin to diverge across the region. It'll be a warmer pattern from Billings towards the east, but cooler west of Billings, closer into the mountain foothills.
12: Thanks, Ed. Currently in Billings, we do have a temperature of 57 degrees. It's 7:06 here at 98.1 KBAR. I'm Scott Frederick.
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That's Oliver this morning. Good times, great oldies, 98.1 K-Bear. 13 minutes now past the hour, 7 o'clock. 56 degrees in Billings. Be talking with Rod Ostermiller. He's up next. Bridgemont Health and Wellness. Talk about Suicide Prevention Month, which is September. That's coming up next, right here at 98.1 K-Bear. Governor Greg Gianforte, live in the studio. The governor hasn't been in the studio in a few months. It's going to be kind of cool. Here's the Stampeders, Sweet City.

0: Hot Stampeders this morning. Good times, great oldies. 98.1 KBAR. 16 minutes past the hour, 7 o'clock. Coming up at 7:45, Governor Greg Gianforte live in studios. Phone lines this morning. We have Rod Ostermiller of Bridgemont Wealth and Health and Wellness. Good morning, sir. How are we doing this morning?
1: Good morning, Scott. Great to visit with you today.
0: Well, September is National Suicide Prevention Month. And I was, you know, online looking at some different facts and to kind of staggering ones. It says, on the average, someone dies by suicide every 11 minutes here in the United States. Suicide ranks as a leading cause of death in the U.S., particularly as the second leading cause of death for individuals ages 10 to 34 years of age. And firearms are involved in over half of the completed suicides in the United States. So every 11 minutes, that's pretty staggering fact.
1: Well, it is. Excuse me, Scott. And it's something, obviously, I mean, we need to be made aware of, something we should not be proud of, that's for darn sure. But talking a lot about prevention, how do we prevent this? You know, in Montana, I mean, we're usually in the top three in the nation for suicide rates per capita. We usually go back and forth, I think, between Alaska, Montana, and Wyoming. And so, you know, it's a huge problem nationally. And it's one of our biggest problems that we have as a state, unfortunately.
0: So do you think we're gaining ground on the prevention-wise? People know that there's help out there, and if they're going through troubles and everything, they know there's some people out there to help them. Do you think we're gaining some ground on that one?
1: Well, I do think we're being successful as far as raising awareness to the problem, most definitely. But the problem continues to persist. I don't think we're making progress at the rate that we should. But nonetheless, I mean, some progress is better than none at all. You mentioned firearms. You know, a lot of programs through hospitals and organizations like mine, you know, to, you know, define exactly what firearm security is and what the role that that plays in suicide prevention. In Montana, I mean, we're a big gun state, and, you know, ensuring that we have our guns secured, whether we're talking about gun locks or putting them in a vault to make sure that no one can gain access to them, is extremely, extremely important. But going beyond that, what does this look like on an individual level? We have a society now where folks are extremely isolated, and isolation is probably the number one cause and or determinant of suicide. And so we just need to get better. We need to quit relying upon social media and those influences and get back to those human relationships that make a huge difference in people's lives.
0: So, you know, you see this on TV, and I think you hear some radio commercials about it. Now, you know, the mental health facilities such as yourself get so crowded and everything like that because of workers and everything. You see these ads on TV now that you can go online and get yourself a psychologist or a therapist and talk to him or her once a week online. Do you see that helping out on the shortage of providers?
1: Well, I do. And the old adage, you know, something is better than nothing comes into play. But it still doesn't negate the fact that good one-on-one personal interaction is the best treatment by far. And it doesn't necessarily have to be with a therapist per se. I mean, yeah, sometimes things get really tough. And I've always said this, at one time or another in everybody's life, they need a therapist. I mean, that's just the way life works, unfortunately. But we need to get out of the silos that we're living in and get out and interact with people. Nothing is better than that. From an industry standpoint, yeah, we suffer from a shortage of providers, You know, we have some shortcomings as far as reimbursement rates through the government, and that creates kind of a cascade of problems where people are not able to get to a provider in an expedited fashion. I mean, we have wait lists sometimes that go out a month or two, and that's not even that bad compared to a lot of other organizations that provide health and wellness services. And so we need to get better. We're making some progress, but, you know, conversations like we're having right now go a long way towards, raising awareness and starting that trend in the right direction a little bit quicker pace.
0: You know, there were some changes in Medicare rules here. I can't remember, you know, and some cutbacks. How has that affected people that wanted to get help for, you know, having a problem, you know, with either depression or something like that? Has that been a deterrent for some folks?
1: Well, and Medicaid has undergone some restructuring. Some of the changes have been positive, I think. I think we forget that the role that work and accomplishment plays in our lives. And the Medicaid work requirements, I believe, are a very positive step in the right direction. However, you know, when it comes to policy, you know, policy is one thing, but execution is another. And, you know, the state is tasked with executing on those policies, and that takes manpower, that takes people. And they suffer from the same shortages that we do when it comes to employees. And so this is just starting. We're starting to see people slowly fall off the Medicaid rolls. We haven't determined whether it's because they aren't in compliance with work requirements and things of that nature, or if it's because the state is just not adequately staffed and prepared to implement these policies. But one thing is for certain moving forward, there are going to be people that will fall off Medicaid, and that is going to impact mental health one way or another. We're trying to promote some accountability in our facility to make sure that people are meeting the necessary

0: costs and everything. So there's a lot that's laid on the farmers' backs that, you know, that they have a hard time dealing with.
1: Oh, it's the perfect storm for our farming and ranching community. Again, we get back to that isolation piece, and you double down on that with the sheer cost of doing business. I don't know how these folks do it. In my mind, they're absolute heroes. They're feeding our country, but yet the economic circumstances that they face are almost insurmountable, Scott. That's ground zero here in Montana for the people that really need help, our farmers and ranchers. Again, telehealth can play a huge role, but we got to continue to break down those barriers, the stigma associated with getting help. You know, I can't think of a part of our population that is more independent than our farming and ranching community. But it doesn't deny the fact that everyone, no matter who you are at one point in time or another, need help, and you got to seek that help out. So, yeah, I mean, huge part of our population, huge part of our heritage as far as who we are as Montanans, and they are very, very much at risk.
0: Another portion, I want to talk a little bit about veterans, which you guys up there are really, you know, behind. And, of course, you used to be on the board of the Veterans Navigation Network here in Billings, which, you know, really wrapped their arms around veterans that, you know, have a hard time going from the, you know, the military to civilian life. How about this? Talk about the veterans out there. They used to have a deal, 22 veterans would commit suicide each and every day. Is that number decreasing a little bit because maybe the VA might be out there getting them more help in a more speedy fashion?
1: Well, I think what's happened, Scott, we've made some progress in that area because, quite frankly, people have recognized that the VA is ill-equipped to handle the totality of that challenge. And as you stated, there are organizations like the Veterans Navigation Network that have filled a lot of holes that normally would be, you know, the task of the VA. And so I think we've made an enormous amount of progress. That's one population that, you know, I think we've actively recognized and responded accordingly. I think we're still plagued, though, by not enough resources. I think that is a specific population that deserves to be singled out from a policy perspective so they can be treated as their own population, just due to what they've done, you know, the service that they've provided to our country. And I think the state of Montana could probably do a little bit better, you know, get some legislation passed that allows more direct access for the veterans in our communities.
0: You know, and like a lot of organizations like the Veterans Navigation Network, Dog Tag Buddies, they've been running into some difficulties because the pool of grants have kind of went dry to a certain extent. So they're out there more, I think, relying on the just general public than rather getting these grants because the grants, like I said, have dried up to a certain extent.
1: Well, and those success, you're absolutely right, and the success those eight organizations have had. I mean, you got to tip your hat to the leaders that have just, you know, taken the initiative and said, hey, we're going to tackle this problem whether the government wants to help us or not. But you make a very important point. This is shameful. This is just shameful. The way, you know, whether it's been lawmakers or policymakers, bureaucrats in the government have pulled the rug out from under our veterans. And if it were not for these organizations and the support from private individuals and organizations, companies, whatever it may be, that they provide to keep these organizations propped up so they can help our veterans, that is a very big deal. But again, there's still a hole that needs to be filled that I don't think, and I'm pretty conservative, but our government can play a role in taking care of people who have preserved our freedoms over the course of our history. So, you know, Scott, there's challenges everywhere.
0: Yeah.
1: Absolutely. And if there's one group that deserves, if you want to call it special treatment, so be it. It's our veterans.
0: Well, Juan, thank you for coming on this morning.

0: morning, sir.
1: Thank you. I appreciate coming in and visiting and having the opportunity.
0: 729 here at 98.1 K-Bear. It is 57 degrees in Billings.
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3: 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And I'm looking at these and one by one, I'm saying, oh my gosh, this was such a special piece of jewelry and such a special couple to work with. 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
15: Montana News on the Northern News Network. I'm Ken Edelblum. The state is taking another step toward reviving plans for a forensic mental health facility in Laurel. The Montana Board of Investments has released a revised environmental assessment and scheduled a September 8th public hearing in Billings. The move follows a judge's order halting construction over concerns with the state's earlier review of water issues. Tax credits will be a key priority for 0-5 Montana as the organization looks ahead to the 2027 legislative session. Executive Director Caitlin Jensen says the focus will be on the ways the tax code can better support families with young children.
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15: Keeping you connected, this is the Northern News Network.
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15: A signature-gathering firm linked to allegedly fraudulent petitions for two Montana independent candidates says the problem came from a single subcontractor employee. Ballot Access Marketing says it has cut ties with the subcontractor and rejected all signatures connected to that worker. Cascade County authorities are investigating, but say U.S. Senate candidate Seth Bodner and U.S. House candidate Michael Eisenhower are not accused of wrongdoing. The questionable signatures were caught before they were counted. Montana's November Supreme Court election will also create a vacancy on the Flathead County District Court bench. Judges Amy Eddy and Dan Wilson are the only candidates for the open Supreme Court seat, meaning the winner will leave their current district court position in January. Governor Greg Gianforte has opened the application process for attorneys interested in the expected vacancy, with applications due September 29th. I'm Ken Edelblue, Northern News Network.
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26: Upper 80s for a high today. I'm Ed McIntosh from Q2. Warmer than average readings for this afternoon, but there is enough moisture around that there is at least the chance of a shower, maybe a rumble of thunder. Overnight temperatures will drop into the upper 50s early Thursday. Tomorrow, mid 80s and mostly sunny. About the same on Friday. 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

0: It is a Wednesday studios this morning. Governor Greg Gianforte and the First Lady Susan Gianforte. Good morning, Governor. Good morning,
1: First Scott, Lady. It's always good to see you.
0: Yeah. So you brought the better half in today.
1: I did. I needed backup.
0: So, well, why don't we talk to the First Lady first of all? Of course, last week, the nation, you know, I'm going to call this lady a treasure, a national treasure, Dolly Parton. And you were so involved with her cause, the Imagination Library. When you heard of her death, what were your thoughts?
2: Well, we knew she was sick, but it was unexpected because they hadn't really said what she had. So it was just really sad because I know she still had a lot of plans. She always had a lot of plans and was always doing a lot of good work. And so it's a loss.
0: Yeah.
2: It's a big loss.
0: You know, this talk a little bit about the Imagination Library and why you just put your arms around this whole thing.
2: Thank you. Well, I have always been passionate about literacy and early literacy in particular, where kids are read to when they are young, really helps prepare them for reading and for kindergarten when they get to school. So when I heard about this book gifting program where kids can get a book every month delivered right to their home, super convenient and totally free, I was all in. And so I raised the money privately to fund it for every child in the state who I hope signs up, age 0 up to 5. And it's MontanaImaginationLibrary.org.
0: You know, the governor off mic was saying after the passing of Dolly, a bunch of people registered for the program.
2: Yes, we've had a huge uptick in registrations, which is a little silver lining, you know, to her passing, is that the exposure of the Imagination Library program and the free books has really been lifted up. So we've had 1,500 kids sign up in Montana, which is like 3% of the eligible kids. So that's a big bump. I think we're going to go from 50% to 53%.
0: Wow.
2: Within a week.
0: That is awesome. Governor, this talk about a little bit, you're in to talk about many different things, but one in particular, our veterans and the accommodation. You've been doing this, you know, for a long time, even when you were in Congress and everything like now. So now is the time between now and what date is it?
1: Well, the nominations open up September 8th, so
0: okay.
1: Next week.
0: Okay.
1: But between now and Veterans Day, and let me just say, this is we have a debt to our veterans that we can never fully repay, but honoring them was something I thought was important for us to do. So that's why we ask the veterans community to nominate their peers. And there's two criterias for this Montana Governor's Veterans Commendation. Number one, they've served with distinction in uniform. And then secondly, they've come home and they've continued to serve in their community. Since I've come into office, we've honored 230 veterans all over the state. Nominations for next year are going to open up next week, September 8th, at recognizeveterans.mt.gov. If you know a veteran that's done those two things, served well, and then come home and served in their community, we'd love to have you nominate them. Every year I go from Plentywood to Dillon, from Ekalaka to Eureka. We have meet and greets at the VFW Hall, the Legion Hall, the Memorial Park, wherever's convenient in that community. And it's a way to say thank you to the whole veterans community. I fly a flag over the state capitol in each veteran's honor. We present that to them in a shadow box. All right. We had one 2 weeks ago. I was down in Hamilton, and I'm reading the bio, and it says, this woman enlisted in the Navy in June 1945, and she comes up front and stands at attention while I read the commendation. She was 102 years old. Navy nurse, had taken care of our sailors, Marines, and soldiers coming home from the Pacific during World War II. So it was great to be able to honor her. Every one of these stories is amazing.
0: It is. A big topic, you know, across the state of Montana and a lot here in Yellowstone County is AI data centers. And I've talked with Senator Daines where he says, you know, it's the right of the people to say if they want it or not. But he wanted to tell the people assurance that they're going to put guardrails on this. Mm-hmm. So where do you think the public is getting this whole thing wrong?
1: Well, change is hard for anybody, whatever the change is. Data centers are going to get built. I think Senator Daines is right. We need guardrails. And there's two things we have to protect against. One is the power consumption of these data centers cannot drive up residential power prices. And that's why I signed on to President Trump's ratepayer protection pledge to make sure that doesn't happen. It was a key focus in our energy task force. I just got the report last week, kind of mapping out the roadmap for Montana's energy future. And the second thing is water. Now, the one thing about data centers is they don't consume water. They use water to cool the computers, but then the water goes back in the ground. So they're not consuming water, they're using water. But we have to make sure we're not impinging on other people's property rights related to water. Now, that's the negative. The positive, you know, the operator of the biggest data centers in North Dakota is also the largest property taxpayer. So if you want a new gym on your high school, if you want your sheriff funded, if you want the roads and bridges fixed, if you want lower property taxes on your home, you probably want a data center somewhere in your community. Now, nobody wants it in their backyard, so we got to find the right places for them. But I think that's there is a positive side to data centers, too. And they're going to get built. Let's just make sure they're in the right place.
0: I was talking with Bob Cook, Public Auction Yards, and there are a few ranchers here in the state of Montana that are upset with the president over the 300,000 metric tons of beef that are coming in from Argentina, and a lot of ranchers think it's really not going to make that big a difference. But your thoughts on that whole thing?
1: Well, I think we need to stand with our ranchers. They're the number one industry in the state, both our farmers and ranchers. I appreciate what the president's doing, trying to get grocery prices down, because we've seen a lot of inflation. But I think we need to stand with the ranchers. I have a conference coming up next month specifically related to agriculture in Montana. Today, and this is where I think we can help the ranchers and the farmers, today about 3% of the food that we consume in Montana is produced in Montana. Too much of our grain products and beef get shipped out of state for somebody else to add value to them, and then we have to buy them back to feed ourselves. There's an initiative to increase the amount of food that we eat in Montana to be produced by Montana producers. I think that's a good policy decision.
0: Today is the first day of school for school district two. Kids are back. Some are happy, some aren't happy to be back. You know, I remember when I was a kid. You know, and there's so much stuff with social media and Meta just, got over a lawsuit where they have to give a lot of money out, but also they have to put some new guardrails on things. So let's talk about how we can protect our kids out there a little bit better and what's going on right now.
1: Yeah, I'll be at one of the high schools here in town later today for a roundtable on this exact topic. I'm really thrilled to be joined by Senator Zolnikoff, who has really been a champion for protecting our young people. We'll have some students, parents, teachers, superintendent, policymakers, and that's exactly what we're talking about. I made a call in 2004 to go cell phone free in all Montana schools, and the ones that have done that have seen increased academic performance, less disciplinary issues. But today we're specifically going to be talking about how do we protect kids from social media. Daniel Zolnikoff has a bill that he'll be introducing in this next legislative session. We're working together to kind of sharpen it. I was pleased with the decision, the settlement with Meta. Not only does the state of Montana get a bunch of money we can put into protections, but they've also agreed to kind of curb the most problematic aspects of their platform. But I don't think a company just standing up and saying, well, we might do it for a while is enough. We need to put it in statute. And that's what we'll be talking about today.
0: Wow. Also, talk a little bit. Are you done with your 56-county tour? You have a couple of counties still.
1: I'm going to tick a couple off today.
0: Okay.
1: I think that'll put me in the like 52 completed. Got to get to 56. So in the next month, we'll finish it up.
0: You know, each year you do this, is there anything new that the residents of the state of Montana are talking to you about that you haven't heard in the past?
1: Yes. And I was really pleased to see this because of our conservative policies, because we've lowered taxes three times now on income, business equipment tax, because we've deregulated, our economy has really responded. We're now the fifth fastest growing economy in the country. We're number two for wage growth, and we're one of only two states where wage growth has exceeded inflation. So how's that showing up? Well, we're seeing small rural towns get more of a shine on them. I was up in Roundup a couple weeks ago. There's a bunch of development projects on Main Street. That hasn't happened in a long time. They're taking storefronts that were boarded up and revitalizing them. We saw the same thing in Shelby with new businesses coming into town. We were in Terry. Again, there, a lot of activity around a track. They were setting up for a music festival in Terry while we were there, bringing money into town. Hardin has some new businesses. Anaconda's getting a shine on it. I was just up in Lewistown, Fergus County, and one local entrepreneur said he could shake a stick at about $120 million of new investment in town. And so that's new. We haven't seen new construction in rural Montana in decades. And our conservative policies, tax policies, regulatory policies have let Montana keep more of the hard-earned money. And it's showing up in development in these towns. And I was up in Malta a while back. They told me they had the largest kindergarten they've ever had in the history of the town. These towns are getting a shine back on them. We're seeing vitality come back. I wouldn't say things are easy because they're never easy. The American dream is the result of a lot of sweat, equity, and perseverance. But the American dream is more attainable in Montana today than it was 6 years ago.
0: So when you were up in Malta, did you get your bacon? Isn't that the place where the bacon?
1: Saco.
0: Oh, so.
1: The bacon capital of Montana is in Saco.
0: Boy, his eyes just light up. There's a little glimmer, everything.
1: No, you're speaking directly to my heart my stomach.
0: Okay. Well, Juan, thank you and the First Lady for coming in this morning.
1: Good to see you, Scott.
0: It is 55 minutes past the hour, 7 o'clock.

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1: ABC News, I'm Sherry Preston. More attacks in the Middle East overnight. Iran targeting several American allies after the U.S. launched new attacks. One of those strikes, according to Iranian officials, hitting a wedding. The biggest school district in the country is saying absolutely not to AI in middle and elementary school classrooms for a lot of us.
2: New York City Public Schools set to unveil a new policy today banning any generative AI tools for students in preschool through eighth grade, and their teachers won't be able to use AI to grade their assignments. Companion chatbots, those are the ones offering emotional support, will be banned for all grades, including high school, but some high schoolers will take AI literacy classes.
1: ABC's Elizabeth Schulze. Tiger Woods this morning reaching a plea deal after a rollover crash earlier this year in Florida. The DUI charge, he was reduced to reckless driving. He will have to pay fines, and his driver's license is being suspended for 5 years. In circulation right now, a new $1 coin bearing the image of President Trump. This is ABC News.
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1: Montana News on the Northern News Network. I'm Ken Adelblue. Montana homeowners could see significant changes in their property tax bills this fall as the state enters the second year of major tax reforms. New laws passed in 2025 created lower rates for owner-occupied homes and long-term rentals while shifting more of the burden to second homes. More than 2,500 properties are still seeking homestead exemption status. Homeowners who miss the exemption may apply for a refund beginning in January. Montanans remain concerned about how Congress will handle public lands. Western District Congressional candidate Aaron Flint says he supports keeping those lands in public hands.
2: I'm not only going to fight for better management for those public lands so that we have, you know, more hunting opportunities, but I'm also going to fight to make sure that we have the better access for the public.
1: Keeping you connected, this is the Northern News Network.
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1: The Cascade County Juvenile Detention Center is once again accepting new inmates after a temporary restriction was lifted. The center stopped taking new youth August 4th after a review found deficiencies involving staffing, medical and mental health services, suicide prevention, and incident reporting. The restriction was lifted August 26th after additional staff training and the addition of mental health coverage. The center's license remains restricted with continued monitoring and retraining planned. Governor Greg Gianforte is encouraging Montana scholarship organizations to participate in a new federal tax credit program. The program allows taxpayers to receive a credit of up to $1,700 for donations to nonprofits providing K-12 scholarships. Qualifying organizations must be verified by the State Department of Revenue and submitted to the U.S. Treasury Department by December 31st. I'm Ken Adelblue, Northern News Network.
6: Upper 80s for a high today. I'm Ed McIntosh from Q2. Warmer than average readings for this afternoon, but there is enough moisture around that there is at least the chance of a shower, maybe a rumble of thunder. Overnight temperatures will drop into the upper 50s early Thursday. Tomorrow, mid 80s and mostly sunny. About the same on Friday. 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
1: McLean's first world record happened in 1973 when he flew 1,501 consecutive inside loops in 9 hours. Then on this day in 1978, McLean flew 180 consecutive outside loops in 180 minutes, earning him a second world record. The third world record was for flying upside down for just over 4 hours. Have you

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1: ABC News, I'm Sherry Preston. More attacks in the Middle East overnight. Iran targeting several American allies after the U.S. launched new attacks. One of those strikes, according to Iranian officials, hitting a wedding. The biggest school district in the country is saying absolutely not to AI in middle and elementary school classrooms for a lot of us.
2: New York City Public Schools set to unveil a new policy today banning any generative AI tools for students in preschool through eighth grade, and their teachers won't be able to use AI to grade their assignments. Companion chatbots, those are the ones offering emotional support, will be banned for all grades, including high school, but some high schoolers will take AI literacy classes.
1: ABC's Elizabeth Schulze. Tiger Woods this morning reaching a plea deal after a rollover crash earlier this year in Florida. The DUI charge, he was reduced to reckless driving. He will have to pay fines, and his driver's license is being suspended for 5 years. In circulation right now, a new $1 coin bearing the image of President Trump. This is ABC News.
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1: Montana News on the Northern News Network. I'm Ken Adelblue. Montana lawmakers are considering whether to more tightly regulate or ban kratom, a legal substance that can produce opioid and stimulant-like effects. The legislature's Law and Justice Interim Committee on Tuesday tabled a proposed Kratom Consumer Protection Act, with some members saying it did not go far enough. Meanwhile, a separate proposal to classify kratom compounds as illegal controlled substances is advancing through another legislative committee. September is an especially meaningful month for people and families who have been affected by a devastating loss. American Foundation for Suicide Prevention CEO Robert Gebbia explains why.
2: September is Suicide Prevention Month, and it's a moment in the calendar to bring more attention to one of the leading causes of death, which is suicide, an effort to raise more awareness and get those lives saved.
1: Keeping you connected, this is the Northern News Network.
3: Fraud Files, a series with James Brown, Commissioner of Securities and Insurance, and real-life fraud crimes here.
4: What we're highlighting is a series of cases that we've worked on and prosecuted where people have been defrauded or harmed to inform them of how these fraud schemes acted so they won't be victims in the first instance, and then to inform the public about what our agency does and how we can help.
3: What would be the lessons here for the public to gather?
4: Fraud schemes, fraud operators are increasing their presence in Montana. There's a couple reasons for that. One is the state is getting wealthier. There's more money in the state. Two, the state's getting older. Montana has an elderly population, and fraudsters love to target that age demographic because they have money, and two, they're more vulnerable. For the last 19 months, I've focused the agency's mission on doing better education about fraud schemes so that people aren't victims in the first instance.
5: Fraud Files, Real Montana Cases, Real Montana Investigations. 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
1: Logan Health Hospitals in Cutbank and Shelby have received a combined 5 achievement awards from the American Heart Association. The Get With The Guidelines awards recognize hospitals for following research-based standards in treating heart disease and stroke. Cutbank received 1 award, while Shelby received 4. Hospital officials say the recognition reflects efforts to provide timely cardiovascular care and improve patient outcomes close to home. Governor Greg Gianforte has temporarily eased some trucking regulations to help Montana ranchers move hay during ongoing drought and forage shortages. The order relaxes certain hours of service restrictions for commercial drivers hauling hay and other livestock feed. Gianforte says the goal is to make it easier to get feed where it is needed as ranchers deal with dry conditions and limited forage supplies across parts of the state. I'm Ken Adelblue, Northern News Network.
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7: Upper 80s for a high today. I'm Ed McIntosh from Q2. Warmer than average readings for this afternoon, but there is enough moisture around that there is at least the chance of a shower, maybe a rumble of thunder. Overnight temperatures will drop into the upper 50s early Thursday. Tomorrow, mid 80s and mostly sunny. About the same on Friday. 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
8: McLean's first world record happened in 1973 when he flew 1,501 consecutive inside loops in 9 hours. 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The third world record was for flying upside down for just over 4 hours.
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1: ABC News, I'm Sherry Preston. New York City Mayor Zoran Mandani says AI will be banned in the city's public elementary and middle schools, and that older students will be given training on how to use. The mayor speaking with reporters today.
2: As part of this policy, we will fully discontinue or disable the AI components of more than 38 previously allowed programs that do not meet our new safety and oversight standards. We will embrace new technology, but only when it serves our students.
1: Tiger Woods pleading no contest to a reckless driving charge, his license suspended for 5 years following a rollover crash in March where he was initially charged with driving under the influence. The Lindsey Clancy jury is deliberating for a fifth day. On Tuesday, the jurors told the judge they were deadlocked. The judge asked them to please continue trying to reach a verdict. Another spike in oil prices as the U.S. again strikes Iran. Iran hitting U.S. allies across the Gulf in retaliation, including Jordan, Kuwait, the UAE, and Bahrain. This is ABC News.
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12: Upper 80s for a high today. I'm Ed McIntosh from Q2. Warmer than average readings for this afternoon, but there is enough moisture around that there is at least the chance of a shower, maybe a rumble of thunder. Overnight temperatures will drop into the upper 50s early Thursday. Tomorrow, mid 80s and mostly sunny. About the same on Friday.
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1: ABC News, I'm Michelle Franzen. The U.S. is ramping up strikes again on Iranian targets, driving up oil and gas prices, and concerns about the broader economy. Here's ABC's Lionel Moyes.
2: Mortgage and credit card rates here at home are spiking, and the government's more than $40 trillion debt is getting even more expensive to pay off. Economists fear inflation will get worse, and the possibility of the Federal Reserve raising interest rates is driving borrowing costs even higher.
1: Jurors in Massachusetts back deliberating in the Lindsey Clancy trial. The judge urging them to keep trying to reach a unanimous verdict after the jury signaled they were stuck on determining if Clancy had criminal intent when she killed her three children or had a mental breakdown. Tiger Woods changing his plea today to no contest on an amended charge of reckless driving from the previous DUI charge. His license suspended for 5 years. The U.S. Mint announcing $1 coins featuring President Trump's likeness have entered circulation as of today and are for sale. This is ABC News.
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13: As we've been developing Yellowstone Jewelers, you know, we knew an idea of what it is that we wanted to create in a store. And probably the scariest thing about it when we did it is we were trying to be different in the stuff that we carried and the way the store looked. And that was a big risk because we had to believe that our community would buy into that and like what we were doing, that they'd want higher quality jewelry, that they'd be willing to pay a little more for something that would last, that they would enjoy a different feel when they walked in. It's had such tremendous success from that standpoint. 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We've been able to have so many pieces that we've created that have just been home runs and get to be a part of stories that we never could have imagined being a part of. It's just been a great adventure.
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2: Active weather with a chance of showers and thunderstorms during the afternoon and evening. I'm Ed McIntosh from Q2. Today, a mix of clouds and sunshine, upper 80s for a high with the threat of showers and thunderstorms during the late afternoon and early evening. Tomorrow, we start off near 60, isolated storms with a high in the mid to upper 80s. You can't sleep because the house won't cool down, and opening a window means smoke, pollen, and wind. 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
1: I just wanted to let you know that I've been listening all night tonight, and the whole show has just been great. Every song is just excellent. And I just wanted you to know that I've been sitting here trying to...

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1: ABC News, I'm Michelle Franzen. The U.S. is ramping up strikes again on Iranian targets, driving up oil and gas prices, and concerns about the broader economy. Here's ABC's Lionel Moyes.
2: Mortgage and credit card rates here at home are spiking, and the government's more than $40 trillion debt is getting even more expensive to pay off. Economists fear inflation will get worse, and the possibility of the Federal Reserve raising interest rates is driving borrowing costs even higher.
1: Jurors in Massachusetts back deliberating in the Lindsey Clancy trial. The judge urging them to keep trying to reach a unanimous verdict after the jury signaled they were stuck on determining if Clancy had criminal intent when she killed her three children or had a mental breakdown. Tiger Woods changing his plea today to no contest on an amended charge of reckless driving from the previous DUI charge. His license suspended for 5 years. The U.S. men announcing $1 coins featuring President Trump's likeness have entered circulation as of today and are for sale. This is ABC News.
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1: Montana News on the Northern News Network. I'm Ken Adelblue. A woman was seriously injured in a bear attack Monday evening north of Columbia Falls. Montana Fish, Wildlife, and Parks says she was walking her dog on the Cedar Flat Trail Complex around 7 p.m. when she was attacked. Crews used drones to search for the bear, but were unable to locate it. Officials have not determined the species, and the area remains closed. Republican U.S. Senate candidate Kurt Almy says he generally supports the Trump administration's use of tariffs when they are tied to broader goals, including efforts to curb the flow of illegal drugs into the United States.
2: A major priority the president has talked about is convincing the Chinese

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2: A strike could be looming at Sibanye-Stillwater's Montana operations as contract negotiations with union workers remain unresolved. United Steelworkers has been negotiating with the company since spring, and members have rejected two contract proposals. The contract covers roughly 450 workers at the Stillwater Mine near Nye and the Columbus Processing Complex. Company officials say reaching new labor agreements is a key priority. Patrick Oliver Byrne of Hamilton has been sentenced to 10 years in prison after pleading guilty to 86 counts of possessing child sexual abuse material. The Ravalli County Sheriff's Office began investigating after receiving six tips from the Montana Internet Crimes Against Children Task Force. Investigators later linked the material to Byrne and determined he had uploaded 86 files. He pleaded guilty to all charges July 1st. I'm Ken Adelblue, Northern News Network.
3: Active weather with a chance of showers and thunderstorms during the afternoon and evening. I'm Ed McIntosh from Q2. Today, a mix of clouds and sunshine, upper 80s for a high, with the threat of showers and thunderstorms during the late afternoon and early evening. Tomorrow, we start off near 60, isolated storms with a high in the mid to upper 80s. 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
1: ABC News, I'm Michelle Franzen. The U.S. is ramping up strikes again on Iranian targets, driving up oil and gas prices, and concerns about the broader economy. Here's ABC's Lionel Moyes.
2: Mortgage and credit card rates here at home are spiking, and the government's more than $40 trillion debt is getting even more expensive to pay off. Economists fear inflation will get worse, and the possibility of the Federal Reserve raising interest rates is driving borrowing costs even higher.
1: Jurors in Massachusetts back deliberating in the Lindsey Clancy trial. The judge urging them to keep trying to reach a unanimous verdict after the jury signaled they were stuck on determining if Clancy had criminal intent when she killed her three children or had a mental breakdown. Tiger Woods changing his plea today to no contest on an amended charge of reckless driving from the previous DUI charge. His license suspended for 5 years. The U.S. Mint announcing $1 coins featuring President Trump's likeness have entered circulation as of today and are for sale. This is ABC News.
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1: The new Yellowstone Jewelers. 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
3: Active weather with a chance of showers and thunderstorms during the afternoon and evening. I'm Ed McIntosh from Q2. Today, a mix of clouds and sunshine, upper 80s for a high with the threat of showers and thunderstorms during the late afternoon and early evening. Tomorrow, we start off near 60, isolated storms with a high in the mid to upper 80. 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
1: ABC News, I'm Michelle Franzen. In Massachusetts, the jury in the Lindsey Clancy trial informing the judge again today. They're deadlocked. The judge ordering jurors to return to deliberate again. It could be the last time before the judge may call a possible mistrial. In a nearby courtroom today, a woman arrested on charges of attempting to photograph jurors was arraigned. ABC's Aaron Katursky is in Plymouth.
2: The judge actually questioned each juror individually this morning before returning them to their deliberations to make sure that it wouldn't affect them. But the woman, Dawn Light, is going to be prosecuted on a charge of aggravated intimidation of a juror. Prosecutors said what she did really could affect the integrity of the jury process.
1: The U.S. carrying out another round of strikes on Iranian targets, driving up oil and gas prices and overall borrowing costs. Remnants of Edward moving further inland today in Texas, bringing the risk of flooding to the region. This is ABC News.
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5: Active weather with a chance of showers and thunderstorms during the afternoon and evening. I'm Ed McIntosh from Q2. Today, a mix of clouds and sunshine, upper 80s for a high with the threat of showers and thunderstorms during the late afternoon and early evening. Tomorrow, we start off near 60, isolated storms with a high in the mid to upper 80s. 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
1: ABC News, I'm Michelle Franzen. In Massachusetts, the jury in the Lindsey Clancy trial informing the judge again today they're deadlocked. The judge ordering jurors to return to deliberate again. It could be the last time before the judge may call a possible mistrial. In a nearby courtroom today, a woman arrested on charges of attempting to photograph jurors was arraigned. ABC's Aaron Katursky is in Plymouth.
2: The judge actually questioned each juror individually this morning before returning them to their deliberations to make sure that it wouldn't affect them. But the woman, Dawn Light, is going to be prosecuted on a charge of aggravated intimidation of a juror. Prosecutors said what she did really could affect the integrity of the jury process.
1: The U.S. carrying out another round of strikes on Iranian targets, driving up oil and gas prices and overall borrowing costs. Remnants of Edward moving further inland today in Texas, bringing the risk of flooding to the region. This is ABC News.
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0: Gianforte says it's an issue that needs legislative oversight.
1: There are platforms that are affecting our young people and leading to depression, addiction, and in some cases, suicidal ideation. I want to hear from the students and the parents about what we should do in the upcoming legislative session.
0: Keeping you connected, this is the Northern News Network.
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0: The State Parks and Recreation Board will consider a proposed public shooting range near Logan during its September 22nd meeting. Montana Fish, Wildlife, and Parks wants to lease 86 acres of state trust land next to the Logan landfill for $450,000. The project includes rifle, pistol, and short-range lanes. While supporters cite a lack of public facilities, nearby landowners raise concerns over noise, safety, environmental impacts, and ongoing management. The Circle High School volleyball team is targeting a third consecutive Montana Class C state title after winning back-to-back championships in 2024 and 25. Led by head coach McKenna Yerbich, the Wildcats kicked off their 2026 season strong by sweeping bracket play at a tournament in Glendive. Senior setter Charlie Moline and middle blocker Kate Nassner are leading the roster as the team aims for another historic championship run. I'm Cody Ross, Northern News Network.
7: A chance of afternoon and evening showers and thunderstorms with wind being the biggest threat. I'm Ed McIntosh from Q2. A chance of showers and storms through the evening hours tapering off, especially as the sun gets lower in the sky. Temperatures will drop to the upper 50s overnight. Tomorrow, mid-80s, cloudy in the morning, sun in the afternoon.
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1: ABC News, I'm Michelle Franzen. In Massachusetts, the jury in the Lindsey Clancy trial informing the judge again today. They're deadlocked. The judge ordering jurors to return to deliberate again. It could be the last time before the judge may call a possible mistrial. In a nearby courtroom today, a woman arrested on charges of attempting to photograph jurors was arraigned. ABC's Aaron Katursky is in Plymouth.
2: The judge actually questioned each juror individually this morning before returning them to their deliberations to make sure that it wouldn't affect them. But the woman, Dawn Light, is going to be prosecuted on a charge of aggravated intimidation of a juror. Prosecutors said what she did really could affect the integrity of the jury process.
1: The U.S. carrying out another round of strikes on Iranian targets, driving up oil and gas prices and overall borrowing costs. Remnants of Edward moving further inland today in Texas, bringing the risk of flooding to the region. This is ABC News.
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1: For Montana News on the Northern News Network, I'm Cody Ross. Yellowstone County Commissioners officially passed a $202 million budget for fiscal year 2027. Montana's most populated county draws revenue from property taxes, reserve funds, and non-tax sources like licensing fees. The budget allocates $42 million to the Sheriff's Office to address staffing increases and detention facility overcrowding. Long-term, commissioners placed a $195 million bond and levy on the November ballot to fund a 332-bed jail expansion. September is Bear Aware Month in Montana, and Montana Fish, Wildlife, and Parks spokesperson Greg Lemon explains why September gets the extra emphasis.
2: You know, hunters, archery hunters being in the field, bears are busy putting on weight for the winter and, you know, spending more time looking for food. In the past, been a month where we see an increase in conflicts.
1: Keeping you connected, this is the Northern News Network.
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1: Montana rodeo legend Flint Rasmussen is returning to familiar ground this Labor Day weekend at the Dillon J.C.'s PRCA Rodeo. The Shoto native and University of Montana Western graduate stepped away from full-time arena entertainment in 2023, but is again appearing at select events. Rasmussen began clowning at 19, then became an 8-time PRCA Clown of the Year and one of rodeo's best-known entertainers. Sunday's appearance caps Montana's biggest weekend. The Hart Butte School Board has rehired Superintendent Mike Tatsy, who was previously placed on administrative leave and faced non-renewal over alleged fund misspending in 2023. Tatsy returns to lead the district on the Blackfeet Indian Reservation as it undergoes the Montana Office of Public Instruction's intensive assistance process. The 3-year state intervention program aims to address accreditation deficiencies, chronic absenteeism, and operational challenges within the school district. I'm Cody Ross, Northern News Network.
6: A chance of afternoon and evening showers and thunderstorms with wind being the biggest threat. I'm Ed McIntosh from Q2. A chance of showers and storms through the evening hours tapering off, especially as the sun gets lower in the sky. Temperatures will drop to the upper 50s overnight. Tomorrow, mid-80s, cloudy in the morning, sun in the afternoon. You can't sleep because the house won't cool down, and opening a window means smoke, pollen, and wind. 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
0: 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Martha and the Vandellas. The Crystals. The Chiffons. 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
1: ABC News, I'm Michelle Franzen. The Minneapolis Police Department says they're on scene of a shooting downtown and that there are reports there are multiple victims, including two police officers. Governor Tim Walz says state officials also on the ground there to assist local police. In Massachusetts today, jurors in the Lindsey Clancy trial telling the judge they remain deadlocked. The jury must decide if Clancy had criminal intent when she killed her three children. ABC legal contributor Bernarda Villalona has more.
2: This has huge implications because now that this dynamite charge has been given to them, the Tui Rodriguez charge, if they send out another note where they said they are deadlocked or they've reached an impasse, the judge will not send them back again without their consent. He will have to determine that there is a mistrial.
1: In Waynesboro, Virginia, Westwood Hills Elementary going into lockdown today. Police alerted to an intruder by school staff. Authorities located the suspect in the library, dead from what they called a self-inflicted gunshot wound. This is ABC News.
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1: It's time now for your afternoon financial report. I'm Cody Ross, Northern News Network. Wall Street bounced back today as technology and semiconductor stocks helped break a multi-day losing streak to start September. Gains by NVIDIA and Micron Technology lifted the broader market despite continued concerns about global conflicts, rising oil prices, and signs of weakness in the economy. The Dow climbed 0.6%, closing at 53,061. The S&P 500 gained 0.5%, while the NASDAQ also rose 0.5%. Montana Motors are still feeling the squeeze at the pump. AAA says regular gasoline is averaging about $4.38 a gallon statewide, 26 cents above the national average of $4.12. Diesel brings a little relief by comparison, averaging $5.47 in Montana. That's about 21 cents below the national diesel average of $5.69. I'll be back with a look at stock indexes right after this.
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1: Now here's a look at how stocks finished today. The S&P 500 added 35 points and closed at 7,666. The Dow rose 295 points, closing at 53,061. And the NASDAQ increased 118 points to close at 26,217. In continuous contracts on the New York Mercantile, crude oil edged up 56 cents, closing at $90.78 per barrel, up 0.6%. Platinum inched up 80 cents, finishing $1,767.20 per ounce. And palladium surged $38.40 to close at $1,369 per ounce, up 2.9%. In comics trading, gold climbed $37.80, closing at $4,434.20 per ounce, up 0.9%. And silver rallied 52 cents to close at $65.89 per ounce, up 0.8%. I'm Cody Ross, and those are your afternoon financials from the Northern News Network.
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0: For Montana News on the Northern News Network, I'm Cody Ross. Montana Governor Greg Gianforte has initiated the appointment process to fill an upcoming vacancy on the Flathead County District Court bench. The opening will occur after November's election, as the only two candidates competing for a Montana Supreme Court seat are Flathead County District Court judges Amy Eddy and Dan Wilson. Whichever judge wins will resign their current position in early January before taking office on the state's high court. During a discussion on Voices of Montana, HUD Secretary Scott Turner praised Montana for its work to improve outcomes for children in foster care.
1: You know, here in Montana under Governor Gianforte, from a foster youth standpoint, there's been a 47% decrease in the amount of foster youth that do not have a home. And man, that is a huge, huge accomplishment.
0: Keeping you connected, this is the Northern News Network.
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0: State officials have scheduled a September 8th public hearing to review an updated environmental study for Montana's planned forensic mental health facility near Laurel. The move follows a judge's ruling that temporarily halted construction due to an insufficient environmental review. In response, state officials released a revised assessment showing Laurel has enough surplus water to support the 32-bed facility. Construction was originally scheduled to begin in September, with state officials noting that delays cost thousands daily. Investigating officers now confirm the 2005 disappearance of Montana Tech student Joshua Haight is officially being handled as a homicide. Last seen in his hometown of Lewistown, Haight's remains were discovered 2 years later by shed hunters in a remote draw on public land. Detectives note key belongings, including his wallet and keys, were missing, indicating foul play. I'm Cody Ross, Northern News Network.
3: A chance of afternoon and evening showers and thunderstorms, with wind being the biggest threat. I'm Ed McIntosh from Q2. A chance of showers and storms through the evening hours, tapering off, especially as the sun gets lower in the sky. Temperatures will drop to the upper 50s overnight. Tomorrow, mid-80s, cloudy in the morning, sun in the afternoon. 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
1: Welcome to Boomers. I'm Lynn Turner Fitzgerald. Hal McLean was a Houston disc jockey, stunt performer, and certified pilot. It was on this day in 1978 he earned a second world record with his flying machine. More next.
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1: 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Then on this day in 1978, McLean flew 180 consecutive outside loops in 180 minutes, earning him a second world record. The third world record was for flying upside down for just over 4 hours. Have you

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